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1: 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We've never met a rule we didn't break. Actually, we didn't just break the rules. We chopped them up into tiny pieces and buried them in the middle of the desert, where they bloody well belong.
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0: I am Lord Looney.
2: I am Foxy Boxy.
0: And it is good to be back.
2: Oh my god, what a week.
0: Oh my god, it was a week. It was a week. Oh man, I got sick.
2: I got sick. My house got sick.
0: Oh, your whole house got sick?
2: Nearly everybody, yeah.
0: Oh, my God. That's a lot of everybody. That's a lot of people.
2: It's a lot of vitamin C, brother.
0: Yeah, I need to take more.
2: And saline nose wash, baby.
0: Oh,
2: and
0: man.
2: Salt water gargling. Did you know that helps you clear fast? And snot rockets in the shower. Kind of gross, but it works.
0: My mom made me salt water gargle when I was a little boy, and it was torture.
2: It works though.
0: It works.
2: It's but disgusting, but
0: I'll
2: it
0: never
2: works.
0: Do it as an adult, but I'll find other ways. But it does work. It really does. So don't be afraid like me. But anyway, we didn't do last week's show because of all the illnesses going on, and it was a sad week as well. We lost some people. Of course, Dolly Parton.
2: Mm-hmm.
0: And then
2: at the top of the hour, as we opened up our show, Mr. Tim Curry.
0: Yeah, like he passed away on the same day.
2: Yeah. What the hell?
0: What the hell? And then all those poor folks in
2: Nepal.
0: Oh, my God.
2: So bad.
0: Anyway, so positive vibes and prayers going out to them. They're still digging people up, man.
2: I'm sure you saw the footage.
0: Oh, yeah.
2: I literally sat and watched this footage and was completely horrified.
0: Yeah, I think I texted you in the middle of the night.
2: You did?
0: Yeah. And I was like,
2: and I went, what?
0: Yeah.
2: And immediately I start checking social media, and then I'm like checking in with my family overseas. Like, hey, are you guys good?
0: Yeah.
2: You know, hopping on WhatsApp.
0: Yeah.
2: Like, hey guys, are you all right? Like,
0: yeah, dude. I mean, when I first saw it, that mudslide in Nepal, it looked like I was like, there's no way that's real. It was like, that's got to be AI. And
2: it was very much real.
0: Very much real.
2: Mm-hmm.
0: Crazy, dude.
2: Mm-hmm.
0: So anyway, positive vibes going out to them out there.
2: Oh man.
0: Yeah, and then of course Dolly's gone and Curry's gone and
2: It was a really bad week to be goth or gay. Like, they're taking all of our icons, damn it. Keep Trent Reznor locked away.
0: I believe, keep him
2: locked up, I beg
0: I'm
2: you.
0: I'm gonna blame this regime we have here in the United States on it. But yeah, that was a really bummer. But anyway, that was one reason why we started off with Tim Curry.
2: Mm-hmm. And the song that you heard from Mr. Curry was called I'm Going Home, taking us all the way back to 1975. He was born in Cheshire, England. Obviously, we know he was an incredible actor, right? Tons and tons and tons of movies.
0: Growing up, I didn't know about Rocky Horror Picture Show, but I loved, as a little boy, I loved Clue. And Annie.
2: Oh my God, Clue was incredible.
0: That's how I knew Tim Curry.
2: You know what's so funny? I knew about Rocky Horror Picture Show as a kid because my mom and my dad both loved that movie. And they bought it on VHS and we would watch it. And then they would take me. One year we went to like one of the live like theater performances.
0: That's rad.
2: Well, not live, but like the screenings at the movie theaters.
0: It was
2: absolutely one of the coolest things in my life. Completely changed the trajectory of it, probably.
0: I think the only theater in the United States that still shows it at midnight on Saturday nights is the New Art.
2: The Fox does it too every year.
0: But I'm saying all year long.
2: Oh.
0: All year long on Saturday, I believe the New Art in down in LA still does it.
2: He was Pennywise in the original It.
0: Oh my god, he was, dude. How amazing was he as Pennywise?
2: Oh, so creepy.
0: So good.
2: And then on top of that, like he had like also like a voice acting career as well. He was in he was like one of the bad guys in that movie Fern Gully, like the animated cartoon or whatever. And his song Toxic Love was the weirdest sexual awakening when I was younger. I'm like, I don't even understand.
0: Oh, it was
2: and
0: in that
2: as I
0: show?
2: Got older, it is so raunchy.
0: Yeah, that's funny.
2: It's raunchy. And as an adult, I'm sitting here going, why was this in Fern Gully?
0: Those were the good old days, man.
2: Robin Williams was like, doing a little butty, like kind of rapping adjacent. And then we have Tim Curry over here sexing us all up. It was so bizarre.
0: It was like the Wild West back then, man. It was great. and a lot of people forget that Tim Curry was actually a pretty good singer. Well, we know he's a singer, but he was actually a musician who put out like a couple albums. He was kind of like a post-punk, new wave artist from about 1978 to 1981. And I did not know all these years, if a lot of you might have heard of a song called I Do the Rock.
2: Mm-hmm.
0: I Do the Rock. That was him.
2: What?
0: I didn't even know until after he passed away.
2: Wow.
0: I was looking him up when he passed away and I thought that was him this whole time. I did not even realize it.
2: Huh.
0: And it was crazy because I had just our show before he died. I had just mentioned him because he was the DJ in that movie Times Square that I love a lot that came out in 1980. That was a cool ass movie. You guys could check that out. But anyway, Tim Curry, rest in peace, brother. But yeah, so we started off with Tim Curry. That song was very appropriate with all the craziness going on the last week and a half, 2 weeks. But coming up during the rest of this hour, we're going to have the Thermals.
2: Something new from Queens of the Stone Age!
0: Yay! And also something new from the Linda Lindas. And, of course, much more. But talked about Tim Curry a lot, so we'll just end with that. We'll get back to the music.
2: Hell yeah, let's do it.
0: Right now, we're going to play... Oh, come on. We're going to play a little something from a band called... I'm going to try and pronounce it right. Gata Morta. And it's... Gata Morta just came out with a new single called Black Sail. And it features Buzz and Cody from the Melvins. And it's... who else? JD from the Butthole Surfers. And Clinton, I think his name was. I'm not totally positive. I think his name is Clinton. From a really good band a lot of people don't know a lot about called Mr. Flies. Spelled... P-H-Y-L-Z-Z-Z. But Mr. Flies is a great band. But this is like a rad all-star cast band, right? I go into it thinking it's going to be some weird avant-garde, you know, whatever. Dude, it's just straight heavy.
2: Oh,
0: straight heavy, dude.
2: How fun.
0: Oh, my God. Gata Morta, brand new stuff from them. And it sounds, of course, anything with Buzz in it's going to sound like the Melvins anyway.
2: Yeah.
0: So. That's totally kick-ass. So let's listen to the brand new single from Gata Morta. The brand new single's called Black Sail on 103.5 FM Savage Radio.
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0: 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You got it.
1: FM Savage Radio. I am Foxy Boxy.
2: And I am Lord Looney.
1: Oh my god. And this is another episode of Night of the Living Savages.
2: Back and on the attack.
1: Oh, we are such the legend, the myth, the menace, and the problem.
2: That's a bumper sticker or a t-shirt waiting to happen.
1: You know, I already have the design.
2: I think we got it.
1: I'm ready to drop
2: it.
1: I'll do it this week. All right. The song that you guys just heard is from a fantastic band named Cormae. That's C-O-R-M-A-E. And the song that you heard from them is off the newest album called Everything is So Great. And the song we heard off of Everything is So Great is called Credit Card. You got it.
2: Yeah, that was a

0: Short but sweet one, man. That
1: was so good. And Cormier, of course, comes out of Austin, Texas. And by the way, Kitten Mittens, they are going to be playing a house show here in Bakersfield.
0: Yep.
1: Now, because it's a house show and it's one of the homies, we are not going to drop that address here on the air. If you want the address, you need to message the band on Instagram. And their handle is Cormier_band. So hit them up for that.
0: Yeah, and the band name is spelled
1: C-O-R-M-A-E.
0: Yep.
1: Yes, Cormier_band. Check them out.
0: They're considered egg punk.
1: Yes.
0: Remember how we were on this egg punk thing lately, trying to figure that out?
1: Mm-hmm. Mm-hmm.
0: So if you guys like, probably the most popular egg punk band I can think of is Snooper. But Cormier, it's getting a lot of press.
1: They're so good.
0: Yeah, they were opening for about 6 or 7 shows of Montreal.
1: Yeah,
0: so that's kind of
1: pretty
0: really cool.
1: But that show is going to be on October 24th. So of course we're going to mention it again as it gets closer.
0: Yeah.
1: But if you want that info right now, like I said, go ahead and message them. Tell them Night of the Living Savages sent you just for funsies.
0: Yeah, yeah.
1: Because again, we love supporting artists and bands.
0: Absolutely.
1: Hello,
0: and Amber, this vocalist from Cormier, she's cool as hell.
1: She's awesome.
0: She was the very first member of a band in Bakersfield to hit me up about playing her band's music back when she still lived here in Bakersfield. When she was, they were called Delirium? Is that what they were called?
1: Yes, I believe so.
0: And she hit me up. She was the first artist or band to hit me up. So props to her. Anyway, I'm really glad that she got the hell out of town.
1: Good for her, babe.
0: She got to Austin, Texas. And the band she started is kick-ass.
1: Yeah, so. Cormier is fantastic. Mm-hmm. And before them, you guys heard a band out of L.A. named Electro Lush.
0: I liked that song a lot.
1: I love that song.
0: I love that minimalist electronic.
1: Mm-hmm. You know? Sometimes it's just nice to get back to the basics. Mm-hmm. And the song that you heard from them was called In the Night. How delightfully gothic of you.
0: And they're an L.A. band, too.
1: And, of course.
0: We got it, right? And I've been kind of making like a short list of L.A. bands because, I don't know, I want to do something.
1: I think we're going to have to
0: like
1: do another Oops All L.A. and then...
0: well, we got to do an All L.A. show, yeah, for
1: never
0: sure.
1: Never fails.
0: But I want to get in touch with some of these bands and do
1: oh,
0: some
1: hell
0: stuff.
1: Yeah.
0: So we'll see.
1: Yeah. Listen, we've got the mm-hmm. things to mm-hmm. record interviews and whatnot.
0: That's
1: so
0: it.
1: We've got
0: That's
1: all the
0: it.
1: Gear.
0: That's it. And let's see.
1: What did we hear before Electro Lush?
0: We had brand new stuff from the Thermals. Finally came out with a new album from Portland, Oregon. The Thermals came out with a new album called Under Crushing Rain. They were around from 2002 to 2018, and thank God they got back together last year. So that's pretty cool. But the song you heard off of Under Crushing Rain by the Thermals was a great song called A Dark, Dark Place. Loving that song. Very, very cool. All right. Now we got our first request.
1: Woo!
0: Chrissy wanted to hear a little something from Miranda Sex Garden. It seems like half of our requests are like goth in nature, which is which I love. We love.
1: Oh no, steak too juicy, butter too lobstery. I mean, lobster too buttery. There we go.
0: There you go. There you go. There you
1: ha,
0: go.
1: English is not my first language.
0: Hey, it's my only language, and I'm still horrible at it. But Miranda Sex Garden was one of those. They were post punk, but more on the goth side. I forgot all about them. And so when Chrissy requested them, I kind of looked them up. I kind of went back and checked them out again because I had when I was younger. And I forgot, like, they're kind of noise rock, which appeals to me big time. And the song that Chrissy requested, Peep Show, taking us back to 1994, is very noise rock. Like, it almost doesn't even sound goth, but it's definitely goth. But Miranda Sex Garden from London were around from 1990 to 2000. They did get back together in 2022, so I'm gonna have to check out some of their newer stuff and see what's up with that. But right now we're gonna play Miranda Sex Garden, request going out for Chrissy, a song called Peep Show on 103.5 FM Savage Radio. Night
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1: 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I'm Foxy Boxy.
2: And I am Lord Looney.
1: And this is, of course, a fantastic episode of
3: Night of the Living Savages.
1: The band that you just heard from comes to us all the way out of Norway.
2: I'm going to move there, I swear to God.
1: Oh, Norway's so beautiful.
2: Mm-hmm.
1: Oh, but the band's name was Ellie, so it is, let me be very clear, Kid Mittens, E-H-L-E. And the song that you heard from Ellie is called Me Problem.
2: Yeah, I got one of those.
1: You know what? I understand. Been there, done that.
2: And
1: frequent visitor.
2: Right, yeah. And then before Ellie, we had out of Los Angeles, brand new jam from the Lindas. They came out with a brand new album, yeah. It's actually really good, too. Album is called Gotta Get Out. And the song you heard off that new album by Lindas was called Burning Out. And a fun note about the Lindas, they were originally put together for Kristen Control. She needed like a pickup band for a one-off show.
1: Mm-hmm.
2: And so she kind of picked, you know, these young girls. And after that one-off show, I think they might have played one more show with Kristen Control. Or Christian Controls. Is it Christian Controls or Control? Well, anyway, you know what I'm talking about. Kristen's from the Dum Dum Girls. And then Lindas ended up staying together, and the rest is history.
1: Mm-hmm. Really, I love the stuff. Lindas.
2: Yeah, I got to see them play a cool little... got to see them live when I went to go see a documentary about the old Chinatown punk scene in L.A., and Alice Bagg was there, and a member of the Dills was there. Basically, the who's who of L.A. were all there hanging out. But Lindas did a song with Alice Bagg, which was cool. They did an Alice Bagg song, and a song by the Bags. And then the singer from the Dills came out, and they did a Dills song with the Dills singer. It was a really cool experience, really cool documentary. Check it out if you have a chance. I can't remember what it's called, but just jump on the Google machine and look up Chinatown Punk Wars or something like that. Artbound did it, but mm-hmm. That's not the name of the documentary.
1: But the docu is Chinatown Punk Wars, which is on PBS SoCal for free, by the way.
2: Yeah, check it out, man. Really cool documentary. It was really neat seeing that outdoor theater, bunch of bands played, super fun time. But anyway, Lindas, those little chicks are cool as hell. All right, right now we're going to play you another request.
1: Woo!
2: Vanessa wanted to hear a song she heard a couple weeks ago from the brand new and great Seattle, Washington band Evil Island. Dude, Evil Island, you'll remember this, Foxy. It was the all-star cast of rad people from Seattle. Members of the Blood Brothers, mm-hmm. At least one member of each band. The Blood Brothers, Off, And You Will Know Us by the Trail of Dead, and Glass Jaw. And this song is with one of the singers from Fugazi.
1: Oh, yeah.
2: A guy, how do you say his name? Guy Picciotta. Guy Picciotta. Him and Ian MacKay did all the vocals for Fugazi. And this was actually the first song Guy recorded since Fugazi broke up officially like 15 plus years ago.
1: Wow.
2: So it's pretty cool, like little side note there. But
1: they got him to come out of retirement, kind of. That's pretty cool,
2: I
1: man.
2: I guess so.
1: I love that.
2: Yeah. But Evil Island just came out with a new album called Terraform, The Afterlife. And the song you're about to hear is on request going out for Vanessa. She wanted to hear T-Hex. Ooh, Hex. We like that word.
1: We love that word.
2: T-Hex. Brand new stuff from Evil Island. Request going out for Vanessa. Thank you, Vanessa, for that request. And Evil Island on 103.5 FM Savage Radio.
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0: And this is Night of the Living Savages. 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
0: And if you want to give a request, which we've got a lot this show,
1: yes.
0: We actually didn't even do all of the requests. Didn't want to blow our load. Didn't want to blow our load all in one show, but just hit us up on our Instagram.
1: Which is Night of the Living Savages.
0: Night of the Living Savages. That's it. Super easy. So shout out to everyone that's been giving us requests. Very, very cool.
1: And as I've said before, Kitten Mittens, the sky didn't implode and you weren't mauled to death for putting in requests.
0: For giving a request.
1: You know? So don't be so scared. It's all right.
0: That's right. All right. Let's see. You just heard from a band out of Mexico City. They're called Mal Criada. And they came out with a great single. Brand new single from them. Well, not brand new. It's a couple months old.
1: Newish.
0: It's new to me, I'll tell you that. New to us. It's called 6-7. I really, really like that song.
1: 6-7.
0: That's it. Once again, the band is called Mal Criada from Mexico City, and the song was called 6-7. And then
1: so
0: right before them.
1: So many bands out of Mexico City.
0: Oh, dude, so many. Got to play more bands from Mexico City.
1: Oh, my God. And before them, we heard, of course, as mentioned at the top of the hour, something brand new from Queens of the Stone Age. About damn time, fellas. Off of their new upcoming album called Perfect. Like perfect with an H at the end.
0: Oh, yeah.
1: Perfect.
0: That's funny.
1: I don't know. That's coming out October 30th. Yeah, that's right, babies. Right before Halloween.
0: That's right.
1: So hopefully that means we're going to get some sexy, spooky music. That's all I'm hoping for.
0: But it kind of sounds like I listened to the two songs that were available.
1: Uh-huh.
0: Including the one you played.
1: The song that you heard off of their new album, Perfect, by Queens of the Stone Age, was called Insignificant Other. And, of course, they come to us out of L.A., but by way of Seattle, Washington.
0: Yeah.
1: They're basically Cali natives at this point, and I love them for it. Thank you for staying here. We love you.
0: I wondered if they're based out of, like, Palm Springs. Or
1: like the desert.
0: The desert, yeah.
1: Eagle Rock area for some of them, and some of them still live in the desert. So,
0: cool.
1: I knew.
0: Mi no sabe nada.
1: All right. Can speak a little bit of Spanish.
0: Mi no hablo español.
1: Okay, sure.
0: But all right, so we talked about Tim Curry earlier in this hour because we lost him. May he rest in peace. And, of course, we lost the icon, Dolly Parton. And I don't throw that word around, but Dolly Parton truly was an icon, inspiration to so many people. One of the few things or people or places that this damn country could agree on
1: like is that Dolly loved, I think
0: that Dolly Parton was a kick-ass individual.
1: Mm-hmm.
0: She was out of Pittman Center, Tennessee.
1: Yeehaw.
0: And of course she made her career in Nashville, of course, and she sadly passed away August 25th, and same day Tim Curry died, which sucks. And we got three Dolly Parton songs we're going to be playing. I should have mentioned that earlier in the show. I picked a Dolly Parton song.
1: Foxy picked one.
0: Mm-hmm. And then we have a request for the third and final hour for Dolly Parton. So it's a total shout out to Dolly. Loved her. I got to know Dolly Parton. I first heard about her when I was about 8 years old. In 1980, the movie 9 to 5 came out. And I went and saw that movie with my parents. And as an 8 year old, I really loved that movie. And it was because it was a movie about people standing up to a bully.
1: Mm-hmm.
0: And I had been bullied in school when I was really young, and that sucks, right? And when you're watching on the big screen three women stand up to some a-hole, it just was an inspiration.
1: And especially for the time period, when you think about that.
0: Oh, yeah, for sure.
1: Women had barely had the ability to have credit cards without permission of their husbands.
0: I know.
1: At that time.
0: I know, right?
1: Like,
0: so the song I picked by Dolly Parton is called Harper Valley PTA. It came out in 1969. And the reason why I picked that song is because the song is about a woman who stands up to a bunch of bullies. And I love it. So let's take a listen to Dolly Parton taking us back to 1969 with her song Harper Valley PTA. Dolly Parton on 103.5 FM Savage Radio. Night!

0: 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I am Lord Looney.
1: I am Foxy Boxy.
0: And this is the second hour of Night of the Living Savages. And this has been a good show so far.
1: Oh, yeah.
0: If I might say so myself. I'm just saying.
1: A little tooting of the horns.
0: Yeah, a little tooting of the horns. Exactly. You got to do it every once in a while. You got to do it. But starting off this second hour of Night of the Living Savages, we had a request from our boy Anthony. He wanted to hear Slayer, and Slayer took us back to 1988 with Silent Scream. They're out of Huntington Park, California. I've been there before.
1: Me too.
0: And, right?
1: What a
0: Southern
1: place.
0: Cal, baby. Come on.
1: Hey.
0: And Slayer's been around since, well, they were around from 1981 to 2019, and they, quote, unquote, broke up. And then they kind of kept doing festivals, and then they just said, you know what,
1: we're just
0: getting back together in 2024. So they're back to going strong. So that's good. Slayer request going out for our boy Anthony. Thank you, Anthony, for all your requests. And coming up during the rest of this hour, we're gonna have Ty Segall,
1: The Mechanist,
0: Wine Lips, and of course
1: Much more. All right, you guys. Kitten mittens. Oh, kitten. Hello, kitten. I'm so sorry for that, by the way. It's just been my vocal stim this, like, the past 2 weeks. Anyway, the band that we're going to hear next comes to us out of L.A. out of L.A.
0: We like L.A. bands.
1: Oh, man, we love you, L.A. so much.
0: I love L.A.
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0: This is the generation who grew up and forgot to lead their lives. They were so busy watching reality. The media became their only reality. And I own their world of flickering shadow. I don't create it. I own it.
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0: 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I am Foxy Boxy.
1: And I am Lord Looney.
0: And this is
2: Night of the Living Savages.
3: Alright, alright.
0: Alright, alright, alright. You guys just heard something pretty freaking new from an artist out of LA named Faye. That's F-A-E.
3: I was kind of digging it, man.
0: Like fairy. I know. Social media, I love you for things like this because
1: was that one
0: cool
1: of your
0: bands.
1: Social media finds?
0: This was a social media dig. I'm going to tag
1: very
0: her.
1: Very cool. Yeah, very cool. I'll
0: but make the sure song that you heard from Faye was off of her new EP called The Deluge. And the song that you heard from Faye was called Adrenaline. And it was pretty cool. I liked that a lot.
1: I think so.
0: It was very, very fun.
1: And before Faye, that was her name?
0: Yes, Faye.
1: Before Faye, we had out of Rancho Santa Margarita.

0: California. I've been there too.
1: That's a mouthful.
0: I've been there, yeah.
1: That's a mouthful.
0: Rancho Santa Margarita. That was kind of a one of those upper middle class neighborhoods, like designed for upper middle class
1: people.
0: Yes,
1: designed to keep the colors out. I see.
0: Exactly. A band called Movements put out a brand new album called Happier Now, and this song by Movements, Dissolve Me, off their new album was actually really good.
1: That was fantastic.
0: Really surprised me, man. Really surprised me. So Movements, brand new album called Happier Now, and the song you heard from them once again was called Dissolve Me. And then right before Movements, out of Laguna Beach, California,
1: woo!
0: My old stomping ground, you heard a guy who's been around since 2008 and still going strong. Ty Segall just came out with a brand new album. And, you know, for me, Ty's kind of hit and miss. His new album, Chrome, that just came out, is really good.
1: So good.
0: From cover to cover, so to speak. It's really good. But the song you heard from Ty Segall was called Glass off that brand new album entitled Chrome. And right now we're going to play, yet another California band.
1: Whee!
0: Another California band or artist out of San Diego, California. This is a request. Heather wanted to hear, our homegirl Heather wanted to hear Vestron Vulture. I had never heard of this guy, and I looked him up, and he's a riot. Just look him up. I'm not going to tell you anything about him. Just look up a picture of him, and you just crack up. Because he does not look like his music sounds. And Foxy's jumping on the Google machine right now.
1: You bet your sweet dippy I am.
0: And Heather wanted to hear a song from Vestron Vulture called You Don't Like Girls. So here's a little something for Heather. Vestron Vulture on request on 103.5 FM Savage Radio.
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1: And I am Lord Looney.
0: And this is
2: Night of the Living Savages.
0: The band that you just heard was King Mala, who comes to us out of LA by way of El Paso, Texas. That would be Texas for you English speakers. And the song that you heard from King Mala was called Surrender. I really like King Mala, M-A-L-A.
1: What do you like about him?
0: I don't know. I like their songs. I don't know what it is about King Mala, but they just have me in a little vice.
1: It's cool to me.
0: Love it. What did we hear before then?
1: And let's see, right before King Mala, we had a Clayton wanted to hear a song by Twisted Teens.
0: Woo!
1: So shout out to Clayton for his request. He's one of the people that gave us a list.
0: Hell yeah, Clayton.
1: He actually gave us
0: a list. Thanks, buddy.
1: Yeah, so the song you heard from Twisted Teens was called Twisted Teen. And Twisted Teens are out of New Orleans, Louisiana. And, you know, I was listening to Twisted Teens, and I wanted to look them up because I was like, they kind of had a different kind of sound. And I was like, duh, how did I not hear that and know? They're considered cowpunk. And you don't really hear, like, about cowpunk anymore. Like, we have eggpunk, obviously.
0: Yeah.
1: But there's nobody that's cowpunk, really. And I if you're not familiar with cowpunk, but you like punk rock and you want a little twang to it, obviously, like, X later on did a lot of cowpunk stuff. But probably, I think, the best cowpunk band ever was the old L.A. band Gun Club, as well as Tex and the Horseheads, Rank and File, which are ex-members of the Dills, the Blasters, of course, Beat Farmers. If you like twang with your punk, definitely look up those bands. And Twisted Teens is one of the best right now at it. I think it's really cool that somebody's still doing cowpunk, because you don't really hear about that genre of punk rock much anymore. But Twisted Teens going out for our boy Clayton. Thank you, brother. All right. Now we're going to hear a little something from a band. Blah, I can't even talk right now. We're going to hear a little something from a band out of Toronto, Ontario, Canada.
3: Canada, what up?
1: All right. Wine Lips just came out with a brand new album entitled TV Dinner. Wine Lips has been one of my favorite Canadian bands of late. And we're going to hear a song from Wine Lips called Head On Backwards, off Wine Lips' brand new album, TV Dinner, on 103.5 FM Savage Radio.
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1: Supposedly, Cousteau and his cronies invented the idea of putting walkie-talkies into the helmet. 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

0: 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I am Foxy Boxy.
1: And I am Lord Looney.
0: Oh my goodness. Your higher voice is getting great. We're stretching those vocal cords, baby.
1: I'm going to be like Mariah Carey in no time.
0: Oh, God. And well, you know, on that note, you're listening to this beautiful show. All right, the band that you just heard.
1: Night of the Living Savages. There you go.
0: Wow, we are on one today. I'm going to chalk it up to the grief of losing two of our true... Mm-hmm. They're like a horcrux of the goth and the gay culture, I'm not going to lie. Tim Curry, Dolly Parton.
1: Yeah.
0: Like, Dolly Parton, to me, was, like, one of the most universally loved people. But anyway, right. We'll talk about that in a minute. The band that you just heard from was The Mechanist out of Leeds, England, with a new single called Engram. And I really liked that song a lot. But what did we hear before The Mechanist?
1: We heard another band out of England, London, to be exact. The band Sorry. Love this band. They came out with a great new single called Tom Will Smack Your Ass. Love this band. Great song. Check out the band Sorry.
0: Mm-hmm. And as I kind of started a tangent about a moment ago, the next song, of course, is by the legendary Dolly Parton, and it is not the song that you think it's going to be, but we're going to talk about it anyway. So, Dolly Parton, of course, was really revolutionary in so many ways, right? Like, she did a lot of things her own way, including specifically about one of her most lucrative songs, name, of course, being I Will Always Love You. So the scuttlebutt is that originally Elvis wanted to take that song and record it and pay her kind of like a flat fee for using it, and she said no. And this was when she was first starting out.
1: Good for her.
0: Mm-hmm. This is when she was first starting out on the Porter Wagoner show. I guess it's like where she got her start, right? Yeah. But the funny thing about this song, when she wrote I Will Always Love You, it was basically, we think it's a love song, right? Like, it definitely feels like a love song.
1: It's not.
0: It's not.
1: What?
0: It's actually a song that she wrote about her time on the Porter Wagoner show and how bittersweet it was to leave someone who had been like a creative partner to her.
1: Oh,
0: and there was no ill will. She's just like, hey, it's time for me to move on, basically. Like, I love our time together and I've loved every bit of it. And then later on, when Whitney Houston's people asked her to cover that song, which ended up being Whitney's probably greatest song ever, she had made her terms. She agreed to it. The first check, the first royalty check that she got from that song, from I Will Always Love You, was like $1.8 million or something.
1: She 100% of the money Dolly made went to this organization.
0: Which is really cool.
1: What was the organization?
0: Her Imagination Library, was it not?
1: No.
0: Or which one?
1: No, the money she got from Whitney Houston was dedicated to an organization, a nonprofit, who provided homes for black families.
0: Oh, yes.
1: Poor black families.
0: That's right. You know, and that's the type of person that Dolly Parton was. And even her Imagination Library, like she, it started as a local Tennessee thing, and then she expanded it as time went on.
1: Yeah.
0: And still to this day is continuing to provide books once a month for parents to read to their children, which is so cool.
1: A lot of people ask, because Miley Cyrus was her goddaughter.
0: Yes.
1: And Miley Cyrus, I thought this was cool, just recently said, I'm not taking any money from Dolly Parton's estate. We're putting it all into the imaginary, what was it called?
0: Imagination Library.
1: Imagination Library. How cool is that?
0: Yeah. Like, they were super close, of course.
1: But
0: the other thing that Dolly Parton did was she actually helped, she donated, what, like $1 million or something for the Moderna vaccine?
1: She donated $1 million.
0: So that we could all get...
1: For COVID vaccines,
0: yeah. So we could all get vaccinated and didn't say anything about it. In fact, it only leaked from, like, friends.
1: Yeah, Dolly didn't like taking credit for stuff.
0: Yeah, she was very much a behind-the-scenes, mostly behind-the-scenes sort of caring person.
1: Totally.
0: But I think that just speaks to the character of who Dolly Parton was.
1: Yeah.
0: She did things on her own terms, and she was just, you know, unapologetically Dolly. And that is so punk.
1: Absolutely.
0: That's so punk, and that's
1: punk
0: why I love
1: AF.
0: It. But the song that you're going to hear from Dolly Parton right now is called Backwoods Barbie, taking us all the way back to 2008. It's atypical of what you think, but you know what? It's fun. I love her.
1: Yeah, it was her first venture back into country music.
0: Mm-hmm.
1: She'd been doing bluegrass for a while, I guess.
0: Yeah.
1: I didn't know this. And then, of course, she released this song, Backwoods Barbie, in 2008, and it ended up being a number one country hit. Of course,
0: no surprise.
1: Yeah.
0: Like, here's the thing. I've always said I don't like country music, but I love Dolly.
1: Yeah. Like, I hate country music. I'm allergic to it. But I love Johnny Cash,
0: yep,
1: Dolly Parton.
0: Johnny Cash, Dolly Parton, those are the exceptions to
1: and
0: me.
1: And Wanda Jackson.
0: You know what? That's fair. I like that, too.
1: Yeah, I
0: support that.
1: I support that.
0: All right. Anyway, here we go. Dolly Parton, Backwoods Barbie on 103.5 FM Savage Radio.
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0: 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I am Lord Looney.
1: I am Foxy Boxy.
0: And this is Night of the Living Savages. Third and final hour.
1: Oh, man.
0: And starting off this hour, we had a band out of L.A., something new from a band called Cure for Youth. The song called Strange Desires, starting off this final hour. And coming up during the rest of this hour, we're going to have something from Your Funeral.
1: Angel Fang.
0: And a brand new track-ish from Yeah Yeah Yeahs. And much more. That's it. All right.
1: All right, you guys, this next song comes to us from a band out of Glasgow, Scotland. And I cannot do that accent. Don't even ask me. It's one, you know, Scottish, like Scottish and Irish are two of the accents I just cannot.
0: Oh, dude, they're hard.
1: Yeah, I learned how to pick up and mimic, there we go, a lot of different accents growing up where I did and how I did. Those two are I can't do it.
0: Hey, my
1: it's all good. I respect it.
0: My mom's side of the family has a castle over there.
1: Wild.
0: Yeah, my uncle went to go visit.
1: I love that.
0: Pretty cool. I want to take it back. Damn it.
1: All right. Well, the band that we're going to hear out of Glasgow is called The Low Rays. That's L-O-R-A-Y-S with After Love. And the song that we're going to hear from Low Rays and After Love is none other than Knee High. So let's just get right on into that hot little song. Low Rays on 103.5 FM Savage Radio.
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1: Night of the Living Savages,
0: with me, Lord Looney.
2: And me, Foxy Boxy.
0: Yep, yep. Well, alright, alright. You just heard from Split Dogs out of Bristol, England. They just came out with a new album entitled Nice and Rough. And the song you heard off of Split Dogs' new album was called Be Somebody. And right before Split Dogs.
2: Out of Los Angeles, yay, California.
0: I love LA.
2: I love LA. LA. Do, do, do, do, do, do, do. The song that we heard from a band out of LA was, oh my God, you broke me with that one. That was The Blushes.
0: My vocals are just becoming too amazing. It's blowing everybody away.
2: It's like that, you know, I don't know, like that meme where the lady is like calculating. I'm just trying to calculate what I just heard. That's anyway, it. The song that we heard from The Blushes was called War on the Poor. And man, if you don't think that there is one, I got some literature for you.
0: Fight poverty, not the poor.
2: Yep, there you go. And then before The Blushes, we heard something from an artist out of Toronto, Ontario, Canada.
0: Yeah, Canada, what up?
2: Love you, Canada. That was Ari Hicks, that's A-R-I. And then Hicks, like hillbillies, I don't know. But the song that you heard from Ari Hicks was called Tilt. And I really...
0: Let me guess, you love that song?
2: I, of course, love that song. I wouldn't... Listen, I don't generally play songs that I hate.
0: Yeah, I don't.
2: Unless I'm like, oh, you know what?
0: I don't play any songs I hate. All
2: right. I know people...
0: Unless it's a request, and I haven't hated a request yet.
2: No, listen, our listeners, Kid Mittens, you guys are on top of it, and we love it.
0: Yeah, man.
2: Mm-hmm.
0: All right. Right now, we're going to play you something new from a band out of Indianapolis, Indiana. Yeah.
2: Sorry.
0: Yeah.
2: Listen.
0: That was a cool town. I played there. I got to play a show there. It was a cool town.
2: Yeah.
0: But anyway, the band, well, you're going to hear is brand new stuff from a band called Wishy. It's off their brand new album entitled Nature's Pill. And this is a song I played before. And I forgot I had played it before, but who cares? I really like the song, so you're going to hear it again. It's called Love Sick. Brand new jam from Wishy on 103.5 FM Savage Radio.
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0: 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I'm Foxy Boxy.
1: And I am Lord Looney.
0: And this is, of course,
1: Night of the Living Savages. The show's going by too fast.
0: I know, dude. And just as a reminder, Kitten Mittens, we are live Monday nights from 9 p.m. to midnight, and we re-air that week's show Friday night, same time slot, baby cakes, 9 p.m. to midnight Pacific Standard Time. The song that you guys just heard was from an artist out of Australia. That was Bex, that's B-E-K-S, with their song, Melodrama. And, man.
1: You like that song a lot.
0: Of course. It was really fun.
1: Absolutely. And let's see, before, were they called Bex?
0: Bex.
1: Before Bex, we had out of Evansville, Indiana.
0: Legends.
1: We had two in, wow.
0: I love.
1: Two Indiana bands back to back.
0: Oh my.
1: Band called The Chugs. These guys crack me up. Anyway, they came out with a newish EP and entitled Everything Is Trying to Kill Us. A true story. Total true story. And the song you heard from The Chugs was called, I love this one, Ham I Doing a Good Job. Ham spelled H-A-M-M as in the beer.
0: Oh, ham, I doing a good job. John Ham, but
1: get
0: yeah.
1: It? Ham, I ham, am I?
0: Ham, I doing?
1: There you go. You said it for me. These guys, I think every song by the Chugs, appropriately enough, is about drinking.
0: I totally feel like if it were anything else, I would want to check them and make sure that they're still them. You know what I mean?
1: Am I doing a good job? I get a kick out of it. Oh, my God. All right. Well, we're blitzing right along. How about a little something from a band out of Denver, Colorado? They were only around from 1981 to 1983, and I kind of came across this band again. They're called Your Funeral, kind of post-punk, goth, mostly post-punk with some goth sprinkled in, and they weren't around long enough, but the song you're going to hear from them is called I Want to Be You, taking us back to 1982. And Your Funeral, their breakup was a bummer because they had finally gotten their big break. The day they were told they were going to open up for the birthday party, which would have been a huge show, they broke up. The day they were about to break out. The day they were about to break out, they broke up. Totally sucks. But anyway, let's listen to this great classic 80s jam that a lot of people sadly have forgotten. I had forgotten it. It's a band called Your Funeral, and once again, it's a song called I Want to Be You on 103.5 FM Savage Radio.
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0: 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I am Lord Looney.
1: I am Foxy Boxy.
0: And sadly, this is almost the end of
1: Night of the Living Savages.
0: And you just heard the third and final song by Dolly Parton tonight. May she rest in peace. You heard a song Dolly did with the artist Ricky Van Shelton, taking us back to 1991, a song called Rockin' Years, and that was a Madeline request.
1: Ah, yes.
0: Madeline, what's up?
1: Hi, Madeline.
0: She's out of Texas. Very cool. Very cool. And she had a few words that she wanted me to say. Mm-hmm. So here it is. Rest in peace, Dolly. Your legacy will live on forever, just like your music. Thank you for being there through some of the hardest moments of my life and for giving me songs that somehow always seemed to say exactly what I couldn't. Dolly's music gave so many of us something to hold on to when we needed it most. Thank you for leaving the world a little more beautiful than you found it. And this song is special to me because it makes me think of someone very important. Some songs become memories, and some people become part of those songs forever. So thank you for the kind words, Madeline, to your dedication, the person you dedicated the song to, as well as our girl, Dolly Parton. And once again, the song you heard on request from Madeline was Dolly Parton's song from 1991, Rockin' Years. Thank you, Madeline, for those words and that request. And right before Dolly Parton, we had Mutoid Man out of Brooklyn, New York. This band started out in 2012 with members of, well, Steven from Cave In, Ben from Converge, and Nick from High on Fire. Talk about a super group. And the song you heard from Mutoid Man was called War Moans. And right before Mutoid Man, we had
1: a band out of Oakland, California. Hey, that was none other than Angel Fang with their single, their brand new single actually, called Time Will Tell. And just as a reminder, Kid Mittens, we are live Monday nights from 9 p.m. to midnight, and we re-air that week's show Friday night, same time slot, 9 p.m. to midnight, Pacific Standard Time.
0: I always forget to tell people Pacific Standard Time.
1: I do too. Actually, I always remember because I have a lot of artists from overseas.
0: Oh yeah.
1: So I let them know what time.
0: Oh yeah, yeah. We've had requests from all over the globe.
1: Yeah. And speaking of requests, you can actually hit us up on our Instagram, which is
0: Night of the Living Savages.
1: For all of your communal suggestions, your requests, you can send us playlists. It's all good, Kit Mittens.
0: Yeah, we've got some requests coming up that I didn't have room for this week.
1: Uh-huh.
0: So, very cool. Very cool.
1: Love that. Keep them coming in. We love that so much, you guys.
0: All right. Well, let's see. Before I announce the last band, any final words for the day, for the show?
1: As always, do good, be good, watch out for your community, and you know, considering all of the weird disasters and stuff, make sure that you have at least, you know, 10 days worth of food and water for every person and pet in your household.
0: Yeah. Don't forget the pets.
1: Please don't forget the pets. I like, if that's the case for me, I need like 5,000 gallons of water for my Frenchies. They just drink so much. Anyway, that's all I got, baby.
0: Ditto. All right, well, we're going to leave you with one more song. The Yeah Yeah Yeahs just recently came out with a brand new live album called Hidden in Pieces Live, and it's coming out October 23rd. Of course, the Yeah Yeah Yeahs are out of New York City. They were around from 2000 to 2014, but got back together in 2017. Funny thing about that is I never knew they broke up.
1: Yeah,
0: never.
1: They went on like a hiatus.
0: Yeah, because Aaron, is that when Karen O did her solo?
1: Yes, but she also had like her kid.
0: Oh, she did?
1: Yeah.
0: Oh, somebody beat me to it. Damn it. Damn it. As always. Anyway, so the song you're going to hear from Yeah Yeah Yeahs is once again, this new album from them entitled Hidden in Pieces Live. And it's a live version, of course, of the song Blacktop. brand new stuff, I guess, technically, from the Yeah Yeahs. And I am Lord Looney.
1: I am Foxy Boxy.
0: And this is the end of
1: Night of the Living Savages.
0: And we will see you later,
1: skater.

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I don't know, baby, how about you? 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

0: This is the generation who grew up and forgot to lead their lives. 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The media became their only reality. And I own their world of flickering shadow. I don't create it. I own it.
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0: 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Hello, I'm Verbal Creepy Roger, host of the Very Sketchy Morning Show. I play the best of new wave, punk, alternative, and everything in between. Sometimes I say funny stuff. 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

0: 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We're a little bit different from other Bakersfield radio stations. We're a little bit naughty. We've never met a rule we didn't break. Actually, we didn't just break the rules. We chopped them up into tiny pieces and buried them in the middle of the desert, where they bloody well belong.
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0: This is Marketing Director Thornton Claiborne with Camel Cigarettes. Over the past few years, we have been wrongfully accused of targeting children. In this commercial from 1968, the Camel Corporation was targeting middle-aged cavemen.
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0: This is Marketing Director Thornton Claiborne with Camel Cigarettes. Over the past few years, we have been wrongfully accused of targeting children. In this commercial from 1968, the Camel Corporation was targeting middle-aged cavemen.
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0: Yeah, thank you, Paul. 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

0: 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I am your host, Verbal Creepy Roger, and you're listening to the Very Sketchy Morning Show. 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We can't do it without you, Bakersfield. You guys really do help us out quite a bit. And as promised, we have a special guest today, a Miss April Brooker. Would you like to say hello to Bakersfield, April?
1: Hey, Bakersfield. How are you doing? I'm April Brooker, and I'm really pleased to be here during this block. And I just want to say that I love you guys.
0: Well, I've gotten great feedback from the listeners, and they were like, we love April. We can't wait to have her back. And I go, I can do better than just an interview. So April will be co-hosting this episode of the Very Sketchy Morning Show.
1: Thank you, and I can't wait to do it. Let's do it.
0: Okay, so we're going to do a little announcing here. So April's picked half the music, so you can only blame me for half. I'm just kidding. You'll know which ones are the good ones, so that's April's picks. We just listened to Apes of the State, I Shot a Gun Today from Scranton, Pennsylvania. You're from Pennsylvania, aren't you, originally?
1: Yeah, I'm from Pennsylvania. Yes, that's my home state, and I talk the way I do because I'm from a city called Pittsburgh. Go Steelers. Yeah. Well,
0: okay, the Dead Milkmen are from Pittsburgh, right?
1: The who's from Pittsburgh?
0: The Dead Milkmen.
1: Oh, yeah, the Dead Milkmen and Rusted Roots from Pittsburgh. The Vogues are from Pittsburgh. We have a lot of great music coming from Pittsburgh, as we say in Pittsburgh.
0: Oh, you gotta say picks. It's like a Illinois versus Illinois.
1: Yeah, Illinois versus Illinois. And then when you wanna ask me a question, you ask me a question. A-S-E, you ask now, me a question.
0: Now, there's one I do know, because I did spend some time out in Pennsylvania. They asked me to leave. But I do know that the city, we have a city in California, we call it Lancaster. But you guys have a city spelled the same way, and it's called Lancaster?
1: Lancaster, yep.
0: Yeah,
1: Lancaster, yep. It's where the Amish live.
0: Yeah, so I went looking for the Amish. They do not like being bothered. They just want to be left.
1: No, they do not.
0: They want to sell you. They just want to sell you their jams, and you could leave them alone. So I wanted to, like, see Amish, and then they were like, oh, they're out there in Lancaster. And I'm like, Lancaster? And they're like, no, Lancaster. And I'm like,
1: Did you give him like a buck? Did you say, hey, I want to see the Amish, and you give him a dollar, you know? Like, was it like that?
0: No, I went to one of these like fairs where they're like, oh, there's Amish. And then they were out back in they didn't feel like real Amish because I saw one of them in the parking lot smoking. So I'm pretty sure they
1: were. These were fake Amish. You saw the fake Amish.
0: Yeah, they were They were like fake Amish, you know? So I was a little disappointed.
1: I would be too if I came all that way to see the Amish and they were fake.
0: Yeah, we had a Denny's exchange program. I was working at a Denny's in Lancaster or near Pennsylvania, in Pennsylvania near Lancaster. So I also got to see that city, Centralia, the one that's on fire underground and the smoke was coming out of the ground. Yeah, that's all in Pennsylvania. So before that, we were on a huge tangent there. Before that was Susie and the Banshees. The song was Hong Kong from 1987. Of course, they're from London.
1: Yep.

0: is such a boss.
1: Oh, she is. Susie Sue and Deborah Harry, that's neck and neck. And I actually met Deborah Harry in a New York recording studio.
0: Oh, get out of here. I got to hear that story. Go ahead.
1: Okay,
0: I want to hear the story.
1: I was working in a New York recording studio with my friend Archie. And I heard that he had Blondie in the studio. And this was a guy that had recorded Lauryn Hill. And, you know, so anyway, he said, if you see Deborah Harry, like, don't fangirl her, April. I know you love her, but do not fangirl her. And I said, I will not. So I am getting some tea, because in a recording studio, everybody drinks tea because you use the voice a lot, right?
0: Yes, absolutely.
1: So I'm drinking my tea, and all of a sudden, I see these two little doggies run out, and they're so cute. And I am like, who do these dogs belong to? Because these are like random dogs. And all of a sudden, there's Deborah Harry.
0: In the flesh. The legend herself.
1: And I said, are these your dogs? And she said, yeah, these are my dogs. I brought them to the recording studio. I'm just making myself at home, blah, blah. And so she's like, tease over there. And I said, you're Deborah Harry. She goes, yes, I am. And I said, I know that this sounds weird, but I am a huge fan.
0: Well, you got to tell them.
1: Yeah, and she goes, oh, thank you so much. You say your music's so good. I know you hear that a lot. She goes, listen, I hear it a lot, but it's always nice to hear anyway. She goes, anyway, I got to get back in the booth, but nice meeting you. What's your name, April? Nice meeting you, April.
0: She seems magnanimous. Like, she doesn't seem like someone that would be terrible to meet. I mean, there are some people where you're like, I don't want to meet that person ever. But she seems like she would be nice.
1: She was very nice. And she's been in the game for so long, I think. She's like, yeah, like, I'm recording another album, but the album that she recorded sounded so great. And the wonderful thing is, she's almost 80 years old. She's still
0: got it. Doesn't miss a beat.
1: Yeah, really.
0: You know, I've got a theory about Deborahs. Mm-hmm. So, like, they start as Debs, they become Debbies, and they become Deborahs, like a Pokemon. You know, they go up the chain, and all Debs I've met are a little crazy. I'm not calling Deborah Harry crazy, but they're all just a little.
1: That's it. She's a punk rock girl from the 80s, okay? Like, you
0: and
1: have
0: the 70s.
1: In the 70s, and she lived in New York City when it was New York. She may have almost been abducted by a would-be serial. Like, she's had an awesome, crazy life that could be a movie. So yeah, she's probably a little crazy, but you know what? She's the good kind of crazy.
0: Well, yeah, no, not that it's bad. There's good crazy. It's like aligned on the side of good. Definitely, she is using her crazy for the benefit of humankind, and I do appreciate that. But yes, absolutely one of the iconic, like Susie Sue, though. I had a story, and I told this last week's show, is such a boss that at one point, Robert Smith had the Cure, and he was performing. Uh-huh. And she goes up to Robert Smith, and she goes, you should be in my band. And he's like, well, I have the Cure. I have a band. And she goes, no, you're in my band now. And then Robert Smith was in Susie and the Banshees for like 2 years, and there was no more Cure. She like just absorbed Robert Smith.
1: You kidnapped Robert Smith.
0: Yeah, and he's such a nice guy. He was probably like, well, I guess I'm in Susie and the Banshees now. And they were in a band together. He was in Susie and the Banshees. But as a result, Susie and the Banshees started to like break off and splinter into smaller groups. And
1: Susie and the Banshees 1, 2, 3.
0: Well, yeah. See, what happened was that Susie got bored and she started doing a side project with another band member. Robert Smith started doing a side project called The Glove with Steven Zervin, which I played on the show before, and is an amazing, they put out one album, that's it. Steven Zervin had a girlfriend who was like a model, and she's like, oh, I could sing, and they let her sing, and then they had a band. Check it out. I'll pick some next show, or I'll send you some links, or everyone at home, check it out.
1: But, yeah,
0: absolutely. Yeah, we're gonna go, this is April's list of boss women in punk rock. Deborah Harry, Susie Sue, and I'm missing one. Hold on.
1: Deborah Harry, Susie Sue, and honorable mention to Courtney Love and Mia Zapata.
0: Okay, yeah. All right. I'm adding on Polyester from X-Ray Specs, though.
1: Yeah, okay. There you go.
0: Because she's, in my book, she is the quintessential like punk rocker, and everyone else was copying her afterwards. But that's just my opinion.
1: There you go.
0: Yep, that's just my opinion.

0: Okay, so before that was Dead Boys. The song was Sonic Reducer from 1977. They're from Cleveland, Ohio. And before that was the Ramones. The song was We Want the Airwaves from 1981 from Forest Hill, Queens, New York. And before that, the Sex Pistols, God Save the Queen from 1977. They're from London. And also from London, The Clash, London is Calling from 1979. So that was your pick, and it made me go on to like the Sex Pistols. But so like, what's your feelings about The Clash, April?
1: I like The Clash. The Clash actually got me into punk rock. My aunt, and this is my dad's sister, got me listening to The Clash. Train in Vain, that's how I met The Clash. And I like The Clash. I think, you know, I kind of had a crush on Joe Strummer for a minute. Mm. I mean, he'd probably have a ton of red flags in real life, but I thought he was cute.
0: I can definitely see that. Have you ever seen his butter commercial?
1: No, oh, I didn't know he had a butter commercial.
0: Yeah, he's totally sold out now, so. just look it up. He's got a butter commercial.
1: Him, the guys from Sex Pistols are old and angry. I mean, everybody gets old and angry at a certain point, but him.
0: yeah. It's eventually you just kind of, you know, just give up. Or no, I'm sorry. I said Joe Strummer. I meant Johnny Rotten. My brain, like, flipped the two.
1: Wait, Johnny Rotten has a butter commercial?
0: Yeah, Johnny Rotten has a butter commercial. That's who. Hold on a second. Let me double check this here. Yeah, so Johnny Rotten has a commercial for Country Life Butter, which is like the equivalent of like Country Crock spread. Like, it even looks like the same container. And it's just him talking about how authentic and English this butter is. And it's, yeah, Johnny Rotten, I'm sorry, why did I do that? I lost my punk cred. So,
1: hey, he's an old punk. He has bills. He may have had a hippie had to have replaced. You don't know.
0: Okay. So we're going to get back to the music here at 103.5 FM KSVG Savage Radio. This was the Punk Chunk, radio for people who hate radio.

I tremble at your touch. I know I shouldn't, but that's the way it is. I want you oh so much. I know I shouldn't.

But oh, when you are near me, I can't see beyond my heart.

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1: 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In May, we were listening to Hot and Freddy Freaks, the Scissor Sisters, Intermission, and they're from New York City, and also Merry Christmas. I'm so glad I didn't marry you. My duet with April, Mufa from Mariah Carey, I am the Queen of Christmas. May, Mariah Carey's listening. Oh my God, Mariah, I love you, I love you. I was just joking about that. And of course, before that, that's the way it is. With the world famous Ink Squats and Moi. And April, you know the Ink Squats are heard on Fallout. Yeah, May, so what did you say to the Ink Spots when you were working with them?
0: Well, I said treat Moi like you would any showbiz legend. And what do you know? They were showbiz legends too. So, Roger, how are you?
2: I've been well. It's good to see you again, May. Thank you. I know you have such a busy schedule. I asked April if you were going to be here, and she said she wasn't quite sure. So I'm glad you made it. Made it.
0: So glad I made it in too. So what are you doing later?
2: Well, fool me once. Fool me twice. You did stand me up on that last date at Denny's.
0: Listen, I told you that I don't do Denny's, okay? I told you that I do Red Lobster. Red Lobster, mate. Why Red Lobster? Because I get lobster. Duh.
2: No, yeah. That is kind of out of my price range. Maybe we could meet in the middle and go to Long John Silver's?
0: There we go. Long John Silver. Do you want to show me your Long John Silver later?
1: May, you're on the radio.
0: What? He's got a pirate collection, gosh.
2: I have dressed up like a pirate before, but that's another story. So, what do you have planned lately, May, for your career-wise? I mean, you've been always busy. You were with the Ink Spots. That was amazing. I did play your song, and then you had your song at Christmas, which is also amazing.
0: Well, I just have been making rounds at the world-famous Ink Spots, and let me tell you, we have been getting airplay all over the world, but it started with KSVG Radio. Yes.
2: Oh, were we the first ones to break that?
0: Yes, you were.
2: Oh, that's...
0: You broke my cherry. You broke the cherry of the song. May, we talked about the fact that you represent the Ink Spots as well, okay? Well, they thank you, because let's just put it this way. You need a woman such as moi, okay?
2: And they've gotten a lot of comeuppance because of Fallout, and, you know, they had some of their songs featured on Fallout, and I think people started to deep dive and, like, follow what else they've made, and it's fun to listen to.
0: Because let's just put it this way. I don't want to set the world on fire, because that would mean that I'd go to jail for a long time for arson, and I'd break a nail, and oh, I'd be like one of April's boyfriends on Rite of Christner. May, you're not supposed to tell people that I meet men on there. Well, where else do you meet guys, April? Duh.
2: I haven't been brave enough to try it myself. I did go sign up for a dating website once, and they told me no. So I don't know. So I can see.
0: No doesn't always mean no. Sometimes it means maybe.
2: I think no does mean no though, May.
0: Yeah, May. No means no. Well, for instance, when I tell somebody I'm going to star in your movie, and they say no. And eventually, I lure them down, and they say maybe. And then, what do you know? I go away until they come back again.
2: That was May Wilson. Always good catching up with May. would you like to say goodbye to Bakersfield and get back to the music, May?
0: Yes, I would. Bakersfield, goodbye until we meet again. I love you. And verbal creepy Roger, you're the most handsome man that I've spoken to this second.
2: Well, I appreciate that. Any compliment is a compliment. So we're going to get back to the music here. 103.5 FM, KSVG, Savage Radio, the very sketchy morning show with Miss April Brooker and, of course, her good friend, May Wilson.
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I'm Verbal Creepy Roger, and this is the second hour of the Very Sketchy Morning Show. 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

0: 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Call, leave a voicemail, make a request. Bakersfield, we can't do this without you. I like hearing a dedication. Every once in a while, leave a voicemail. If you call, just let it ring. I don't want to talk to you. It goes to voicemail. Remember, the show's pre-recorded. We do love to hear from you, though, Bakersfield. And you guys will send me down some interesting rabbit holes. So we have a special co-host. It's co-hosts. Multiple host eye. We have Miss April Brooker, and she's brought a friend. Miss April Brooker, you brought Jimmy Caravelle, the Agent Cajun?
1: Yeah, don't call me Agent Cajun.
0: I'm sorry, my French is terrible, let alone my Creole, so.
1: I'm Jimmy Caravelle, the Agent Cajun, and I just want to say, I just like being on KSVG, because it is the rock and roll, stupid.
0: So, what do you do for fun, Jimmy?
1: For fun? What do you do for fun? I make videos where I rate. That's what I do for fun.
0: Okay. Do you have any hobbies? Like you go crawfishing or catfishing?
1: I go crawfishing, and I open up the crawfish with my teeth, cause I'm green. That's what I do.
0: Yeah, you gotta shuck the head, right? And,
1: I gotta shuck the head. At least you put it this way. It's the crawfish, stupid. It's the punk rock, stupid.
0: Okay, you know, I spent some time in New Orleans myself there, Jimmy.
1: New Orleans, that's the way we say it, New Orleans.
0: Oh, I'm sorry, New Orleans.
1: New Orleans.
0: No, you're absolutely right. I'm sorry, it's disrespectful of the culture. I'll send you some Mardi Gras beads as an apology.
1: I'm accepting some Mardi Gras beads, April. Can I send you some Mardi Gras beads?
0: Oh.
1: Why would I need Mardi Gras beads, Jimmy? To do what girls do with Mardi Gras beads. It's called Mardi Gras beads, stupid.
0: Yeah, they hang them from their rearview mirrors in their car. That's what they
1: do. Yeah, that's what we do with them. If I gave you some Mardi Gras beads now, I would not want you to hang them from the rearview mirror, stupid. Oh, you are in a mood today, Jimmy. What about April, sweetheart? Stupid, did you just call me stupid? I've been witnessing April in person, and she puts her foot in her mouth, and she's stupid. Wait, I put my foot in my mouth. You keep calling me stupid, stupid, stupid, stupid.
0: Oof.
1: That's what I gotta deal with.
0: He's not a very pleasant man sometimes.
1: Let me tell you about the state of rock and roll, okay?
0: Oh, you have an opinion. Okay, I'd like to hear this, Jimmy.
1: Oh, God. Where is this going? As a matter of fact, I was sitting around watching Johnny Rotten's butter commercial.
0: Oh, you saw the butter commercial. He saw the butter commercial.
1: And I said to myself, I can't believe it's not butter. You know what else I said to myself? What'd you say? I can't believe that it's... Oh, you can't say that on the radio.
0: Nope.
1: Okay, we talked about the Carlin 7. Let's try this again.
0: Oh, thank you, April. We're not on a delay, so...
1: I can't believe it's not butter. Okay, you said to yourself, I can't believe it's not butter. And then I said, I can't believe that that's not Johnny Rotten. Okay, I put the delay in, so you couldn't believe that that was Johnny Rotten. I said, Johnny, when did you become so rotten and not the punk rocker that I knew?
0: Yeah, he has sold out.
1: He has sold out, so how do you feel about him selling out? This is what I say. You're a dick.
0: Yep. So, I see you're wearing a Marines hat. Did you serve in the Marines, Jimmy?
1: Yes, I served in the Marines. And unlike Johnny Rotten, I would never sell butter.
0: What about margarine?
1: Did you sell margarine, Jimmy? Margarine is another thing. Because with margarine, I can cook crayfish.
0: Well, I mean, I'd prefer butter on the crawfish than margarine. It's better
1: margarine.
0: For you.
1: Like, but why would you sell margarine? I can tell you why I'd sell margarine. Because Johnny Rotten laid butter rotten.
0: He's got strong feelings about Johnny Rotten and the butter.
1: But why, what's this real anger towards Johnny Rotten? I can tell you why I don't like Johnny Rotten. Because Johnny Rotten's, of course, he who shall not be named. Okay, we told you we weren't talking. We can't talk about that on the radio, Jimmy. I can tell you why else I don't like Johnny Rotten. Why else don't you like Johnny Rotten? That mohawk that he got? Okay, what about it? The hair is thinning on the top of his head.
0: I'm sorry?
1: Explain. That mohawk that he got, he's bald. He got no mohawk anymore. He's not Punk Rock.
0: Oh, he's got
1: the rock is rock.
0: He's got the reverse hawk where it's the hair's missing on the middle.
1: Yeah, so he's got the reverse hawk, but I didn't know that that was a crime. It's a huge crime in the book of Jimmy Garvell. And can I tell you who else I don't like? Who else don't you like, Jimmy?
0: He's gonna tell us.
1: Who else don't you like? You're gonna tell us. I don't like Joe Strummer. Why don't you like Joe Strummer? Because he didn't step up to the plate. He's a loser and a wimp. He didn't step up to the plate and say, Johnny Rotten, you sell butter, so I, Joe Strummer, am gonna sell margarine.
0: Oh, okay, that's a good point. I mean, if you're gonna sell out, you might as well go for broke, right?
1: So, but Joe Strummer is staying loyal to his punk roots, and you don't like that. No, I don't like it. I think that he should sell margarine, so he can say, Johnny Rotten, here's all that rotten to talk about. Oh my god, you are way too upset over these old punkers, Jimmy.
0: I know.
1: I would ask, what do you think of Robert Smith? Robert Smith looks like my grandma.
0: Yeah, wait till he finds out about Billy Corgan.
1: What about Billy Corgan? Billy Corgan hasn't smashed a pumpkin in 20 years. He needs to build that up about it.
0: Yeah, well, I mean, it happens as you age. You just got to keep that muscle mass out. Go to the gym. Yeah, I know to go to the gym every once in a while as well. So, Jimmy, are you retired? You look like you're an older gentleman.
1: To retire, you gotta have a job, stupid. You can't call Roger stupid. I can call y'all stupid because I can't remember your name. Stupid, stupid, stupid.
0: He's very rude. Individual, although
1: you
0: I've met
1: very rude, very rude to me.
0: I've met quite a few people from Louisiana that are kind of rude, so I
1: can't. Yeah, you're rude, Jimmy. Stupid, what? You can't call me stupid, stupid, stupid, stupid. Hey, that hurt my feelings.
0: No, we hurt Jimmy's feelings. I think it's time for Jimmy to go now, then.
1: Yeah, it's my nap time, but I'm gonna say this, Johnny Rotten, if you're watching, it's gonna be me and you in the ring. Because this ain't about gutter, Jimmy!
0: Okay, so, Johnny Rotten, if you're ever in Louisiana, watch out. Jimmy Carvell, the agent Cajun, has got it out for you. So,
1: I have no idea what got into him. I told him to rest up for his interview.
0: He seems like he needs a little bit of geritol?
1: And yeah, geritol.
0: Maybe a nap first before we have him back. But he's honorary. He's honorary, I'll give you that much.
1: Oh, he's honorary as hell, yes.
0: Yeah, so we're going to get back to the music here at 103.5 FM KSVG Savage Radio. 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

0: 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I am your host, Verbal Creepy Roger, and you're listening to the Very Sketchy Morning Show, co-hosted by Miss April Brooker. Well, co-hosted with multiple people, but April brought in her good friend, Dwayne Newton.
1: Howdy, howdy, howdy. Wait, you look like somebody famous, but you're not. Well, little lady, I'm Mr. Las Vegas' second cousin, twice removed.
0: Oh, there's a connection. I'm sorry, twice removed.
1: Yes, I've been removed once by Casino Security and once by the Clark County Department of Health. So, you're not Mr. Las Vegas. No, little lady, I'm Mr. Ongos Las Vegas. Ongos Las Vegas, thank you very much.
0: Hey, I'll take what I can get here on the Very Sketchy Morning Show. Big fan of your second cousin. So we just listened to Joy Division, Lost Control from 1976. They're from Salford, England. What did you think of that song, Mr. Newton?
1: Well, I think that, you know, it's great that they've lost control, because sometimes I've lost control over these crises in the fruit aisle. Half off on cantaloupe, half off on cantaloupe. Plain, what are you talking about? Sorry, little lady, I'm still on the clock. This is what I gotta do at the Kroger supermarket slot parlor. Mention my name and you get half off on cantaloupe. That's right, Ian Curtis. Ian Curtis is dead. And it got dark real quick here, and that's your fault. Half off on cantaloupe, next song.
0: Okay, that was interesting. I do like Kroger's bread. They have a good bread section. Are you anywhere by the...
1: Mention my name and you can get 25 cents off on Pumpernickel. 25 cents off on Pumpernickel. 25 cents off on Pumpernickel. The creepy Verbal Roger special.
0: Does that apply to the jalapeno bread as well? That's my favorite.
1: Actually, I can get you the jalapeno bread for free.
0: All right, we're in. Okay, so before that was Echo and the Bunnymen. The song was Killing Moon from 1984. They're from Liverpool.
1: Well, you know what else is on sale? What? Liver and onions! That Liverpool's in England. Oh, well, interesting. I thought Liverpool was a kind of liver and onions. That's a bad joke, Dwayne. Well, you wrote it, little lady. Speaking of which, how are things with your agent Morty? Well, they were a little slow, but then he got furled. Next song.
0: Oh, that will happen. You know, that's how you know you have a good agent. He's done a little time. Before that was Yubon X. The song was Young Hearts of Europe from 1985. What'd you think about that, Mr. Newton?
1: Well, I think that young hearts should live everywhere. You see, I have a song about young hearts. Young hearts should live everywhere, even prison. And young hearts live in prison. And you should always write to people in prison. I don't think you should sing that song. Neither did the people at the Safeway parking lot. That's why I got fired. They didn't appreciate my creative expression.
0: Yeah, well, who needs them at the Safeways? You're at the Kroger now, so this is a step up in my book.
1: That's right. I'm moving on up in this world.
0: They got better bread, too. They cook it on site, or they bake it on site. So
1: they bake it on site.
0: It smells good. The whole grocery store has that nice scent. It's beautiful. So before that was Friends of the Show, Figure Factor. The song was Hollow Earth from 2025. They're from Austin, Texas. You have any experience with Texas, Mr. Newton?
1: As a matter of fact, I do have experience with Texas.
2: Really, tell us about the experience with Texas.
1: Well, you see, in Texas, I won the Tri-County Fair.
2: The Tri-County Fair?
1: I was neck and neck with Twyla the Singing Pig.
2: The competition must have been stiff.
1: No, only two of us entered.
2: Oh, but what happened? Did you win?
1: Of course I did. I beat Twyla the Singing Pig in the finals.
2: What happened? You outsang her?
1: No, she got laryngitis.
0: Oh, well, you know, that's a win. A win's a win. Even a win by default. Or a win by, what is it? What are the words I'm looking for? And that's why they call me Verbal. But before that was Carmody. The song was Messenger of Love from 1985. That was April's pick. I like that one. I'm going to have to do a deep dive on that and look for more of that. What did you think of it, Mr. Newton?
1: Well, I like Messenger of Love because sometimes I deliver a singing telegram and I say, "Hi, I'm Dwayne Newton, your messenger of love, And here I am, violating the restraining order.
0: So, Mr. Newton, do you ever get confused for your famous cousin? Do they like ever mistake there? You guys do have a resemblance. I can see it physically.
1: Yes, as a matter of fact, I met my famous cousin. He gave me his autograph once.
0: How much did he charge you?
1: He didn't charge me at all, but it was gig and gold on the restraining order.
0: Oh, that counts. How about Fig? Are you related to Fig?
1: Fig Newton?
0: Yeah.
1: Fig is my brother.
0: I'm a fan. Fan of Fig Newtons as well as Wayne Newton.
1: Yeah, as a matter of fact, you can get half off on Fig Newtons, half off on Fig Newtons. Sorry, I'm still on the clock.
0: Okay, so before that was The Birthday Party. The song was Release the Bats from 1982. They're from Sydney, Australia. Those of you that know, early Nick Cave, you know, now Nick Cave and the Bad Seeds. But I thought it matched the energy of the song before that, which was The Misfits. The song was Helena from 1999. They're from Lodi, New Jersey. You ever do any shows out in New Jersey before, Mr. Newton?
1: As a matter of fact, I have. And let me tell you this. Telling a girl if you cut off her arms and you cut off her legs, that typically doesn't go over unless the girl lives in New Jersey.
0: Oh, boy. I heard that's what happened to Jimmy Hoffa. So...
1: And he's buried under Yankee Stadium. That's what they say at the Kroger Supermarket Slot Parlor.
0: So if we want to see you, do a performance, Mr. Newton, do you charge admission?
1: Well, shows are free at the Kroger Supermarket Slot Parlor. And I'm in from 12 to 3. 12 to 3, what's your nickname? The Naptime Idol.
0: All right, that was Mr. Dwayne Newton and Miss April Brooker.
1: Mentioning my name when you can get half off on tortilla chips. Dwayne Newton, everybody.
0: Do you have to pay full price on the salsa?
1: I think you do.
0: That's how they get you. It's always they get you to buy the chips, and when you eat the chips dry, you're just going to sit there and eat dry chips. So that was Mr. Dwayne Newton. Always a pleasure. I don't think we've had him on the show before, April.
1: No, that's a first.
0: I do like him.
1: But he was very popular for a parody he did for someone. He gained a little notoriety a while back.
0: I can only imagine. So you have quite a few textile Americans. What's the count now?
1: 38.
0: 38. So there's 38 different guests you can possibly have on your show when you have Miss April Brooker on, apparently.
1: Yes, 38. And sometimes I confuse people because they think they're getting me, but they're getting me and six people. So I say it's like having 6 to 8 guests.
0: At the bare minimum. So I do appreciate your time. We're going to get back to the music here. 103.5 FM KSVG Savage Radio. 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

0: Gary.
1: What?
0: Nobody likes us. Nobody.
1: Why are you messing with the fantasy? We know about the reality. Don't ruin the fantasy, okay?
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0: 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I am Verbal Creepy Roger, and this has been the Very Sketchy Morning Show. Like all good things, it must come to an end. And we had a co-host, Miss April Brooker. Are you still there, April?
1: Yes, I am still here.
0: I haven't scared you away. We had some your wonderful textile American friends. We had Dwayne Newton.
1: We had Jimmy Carvel, and he's still carrying on. He's still caterwauling, as they say in Louisiana. And we had Mae Wilson.
0: I always love having Mae on the show. And of course, you and her were with the Ink Spots.
1: Yeah, we've been working with the Ink Spots. Mae has the voice, and I have to say, working with the Ink Spots has been a real treat. If you've ever worked in any sort of ensemble setting, it can be as close to heaven as you're going to get on Earth, or as close to hell, depending on the group. The Ink Spots are as close to heaven. The amount, and I'm just going to sound like an artsy-fartsy artist now, but the amount of listening and just being in tune, and the fact that these guys have your back. I have never been with people that just are so well oiled. They're like a platoon in matching tuxedos. It's amazing.
0: Well, they've got decades of experience, and then
1: I know, just the talent. We were working with this piano player, Woody Woodson, who's worked with everybody, and Woody just gets behind the keyboard and bam, he can just figure it out. And the guys can just figure it out. And there are things that when these guys get together, it will be screaming matches in other groups. They just figure it out. And like I said, they're as close to heaven as you could get on Earth.
0: Well, I mean, with the staying power they have, they've had to have figured it out by now. So.
1: Oh, they have. And
0: they're in multiple iterations of the group, too. I deep dived on that, and I think that's really cool. Some people are like, oh, if it's not the original members, it's not cool. But it's like, these guys are generations into this, you know, this is.
1: Yes, and they take it seriously, and it's just been such a treat to work with them. I can't say enough good things.
0: is there maybe another song in the works with you guys?
1: I can only hope. I really can only hope.
0: I do love the songs you guys make. And you had an amazing Christmas song. We played it off season for the show. Some people are probably objecting, but it's such a good song. It's such an earworm. It gets stuck in my head. Even sometimes after Christmas, I catch myself humming along to it. And I think you need another one for the middle of it. Something new.
1: I'm working on some new stuff. So just stay tuned, guys. But it has just been. I'm looking forward to doing more with these guys. I love them. I mean, they are my faves.
0: Well, I'm looking forward to what you do with the Ink Spots, but in addition, I am looking forward to another song from you and Mae Wilson. I'm hoping for it, and as soon as you do, I will play it on the show. So we just listened to Babes in Toyland, He's My Thing from 1990. They're from Minneapolis, Minnesota. There's some good bands out of Minnesota. You told me, though, before the show that Courtney Love was briefly in Babes in Toyland. I did not know that.
1: She was very briefly in Babes in Toyland because she was trying to figure herself out back in the day, as many of us in the business do, and she was trying to act and trying to do a little of this. And I know a publicist, a celebrity publicist that was living in L.A. that had just had a baby, and she was driving a mom van, okay? And so she's like, I was glamorous, now I'm driving this mom car. She's got her daughter with her, and she's like, L.A. is not the place to drive a mom car because everybody's fashionable in California, blah, blah, blah, blah, blah. So fast forward, she hears, oh, my God. I love the color of your car. And it was this green color. She didn't like it. And she looks behind her and it's this tall woman with a baby. And she's got this blonde hair and these big red lips and she's tall. And she's like, and she knows the voice. And she's like, and she goes, I love your car. Where'd you get your car? And she's got a baby with her. And she's looking at her like, how do I know her? And she's talking to her, blah, blah, blah. And so anyway, they talk for like 5 minutes and she leaves and she's like, oh my God, that was Courtney Love.
0: Oh, you know, it's funny because Lord Looney told me that he ran into Kurt Cobain and Courtney Love at a festival one time. And they were holding Francis Bean, or I'm assuming the baby, and they were at the festival, and he was like, why do they have the baby at a festival? But I guess because they didn't have the minivan yet. It all makes sense.
1: Yeah, they need that minivan. No. And, you know, and while we're on the subject of grunge, we also heard from the Gits, Second Skin. They were from Yellow Springs, Ohio. This is from 1992. And I've always loved the Gits. I've always loved Mia Zapata. It's a shame that she didn't have a longer career. And not to get dark, for those of you that don't know, she was brutally murdered. It took a while to solve the murder. But, she was amazing because she was just BAMO. Whenever she was behind the mic. I know BMO is not a describing word, but it should be when you hear Mia Zapata.
0: I think people will understand after hearing that song what you mean. I do remember that now that you bring that up. I see the whole, there's like a YouTube, a little mini documentary, and they use DNA evidence, and they found somebody who was already incarcerated, and they pinned the murder on them because they figured out the DNA decades later. And person was totally unapologetic, and they just went and they just murdered this person. It was it's so sad, but also
1: and this was a person, and the worst part was she was right there. She was ready to take off, and she did everything right with her career. This was somebody who, you know, she and Kurt Cobain, I believe, while we're on the subject of Kurt Cobain, he actually put a reward out for her killer. He was part of the search, and he was very, and he had gone to bat for her several times, and this kind of put a wedge between him and Courtney, because Courtney could be a little jealous, but do we expect normal behavior from any of these people? No.
0: Well, it's showbiz. You start to realize nobody's normal in showbiz.
1: You don't expect normal behavior ever. No.
0: Yeah, when you say, hey, look at me, and then you start doing things, then you're usually not normal. But before that was Killer Banana. The song was Cultural Amnesia from 19... I can't even read my own handwriting. 1986, they're from Los Angeles, California. I played that song because before that, you played a song, and I'll let you back announce the song you played before.
1: Smells Like Teen Spirit, which we're talking about Kurt Cobain, and what do you know? If you're going to play a song by Kurt Cobain, it's got to be Smells Like Teen Spirit. Let's do that headbang, everybody. Yeah.
0: Okay, and I do like some Nirvana. And we usually play the deeper stuff here on this station, but it's a good, dosh garn good song. And the song Culture from Killer Banana, Cultural Amnesia, has that same guitar riff. And I tried playing it for April before the show, but I was having technical difficulties. So April will just have to take my word for it.
1: Yeah, actually, when you think of it, it's Nirvana, and he's another one that unfortunately he didn't live longer. He's a member of the 27 Club, but they have, he's a Jim Morrison. They didn't have a long tenure, but the people inspired by them are endless.
0: Right, but then sometimes they take inspiration, maybe subconsciously. That's what a lot of people think. So Killer Banana was kind of put together. It was an art kind of thing. The guy was he eventually started a career as this other artist under the name John Wayne. He actually had a career. It was David Vaught was his real name, but he went under the stage name John Wayne, and he did some alt country music, and it was used in the movie Dust Till Dawn. Apparently,
1: I remember this yet.
0: Robert Rodriguez was a big fan of his work, so the guy did eventually get some comeuppance. And he was once asked if he thought there was a similarity between the two songs, and he said if it is, it's a coincidence, or maybe he didn't do it on purpose. But he didn't feel like he was being stolen from, which is cool when you recognize that there's a similarity between the two songs, and then people aren't litigious. And, you know, maybe especially too, when somebody's more successful at it, sometimes people get a little you stole my work. But it's also very gracious when they're just oh, that's cool that they got inspiration.
1: Yeah, and I think sometimes it can go either way, because sometimes when people have a song covered, even they don't like the cover and they get kind of nutty about it. But then, I don't know, if anybody covered my stuff, I'd be happy.
0: It's an honor, right? That somebody, it's weird though, as a comedian, somebody steals your joke, then you're like, whoa.
1: Well, that's different. Yeah. I'm stealing jokes, like stealing material, not attributing it to people. That's not cool. No.
0: Yeah, that's just...
1: If somebody covered any of my music, I'd be happy.
0: It'd be an honor. It's weird though. If somebody covers your song, it's fine. But if somebody steals a joke, you're like, oh, hold on a second.
1: Let's throw down. That's
0: yeah, let's
1: how it
0: break,
1: is.
0: Break some legs. Yeah. Like now, so I was always told if you do take a joke or steal a joke, you have to change it, make it better. So
1: yeah.
0: So it's like if you do take a joke, you know, if you say like, who's going to build the wall? And then you steal the joke and you say, you know, you got to add something on. So like, that was the whole conflict with who was it? Mencia and
1: Carlos George, Mencia
0: and George Lopez, because he didn't really add anything to the joke.
1: He just stole, yeah, and everybody just... knows that Carlos Mencia stole, and he kind of conflated his whole persona, made up his whole backstory. And you know, it's like it probably, and this is the crappy thing, is it probably wasn't even him. It was a manager telling him to do it.
0: Or a writer. Sometimes some of these comedians are not really comedians, they're performers. They have people writing their jokes for them.
1: Well, what happens is they, especially in LA at a certain point, right? Everybody was saying to actors, you want your own sitcom? Well, you should do stand-up comedy, which they're not the same skill set. But hey, you know, everybody wants a job. They go in. They get, you know, somebody says, you know what you should do? You should do this kind of joke. And you should lean into this. This is what's being booked. And they'll have a manager will see somebody and they see a prospect that they like. They'll hire writers for them, like you said, writers.
0: Yeah.
1: And they'll tell them, do this act, do this material. And they say, I want to be famous. I'll do it. And here's the thing. It's like it's stolen. But they don't care, and they have money behind them, and they have people telling them to do it. But here's the thing. There's a price to everything. There's this thing called the internet. George Lopez hears his joke. Joe Rogan does the investigation. Everything blows up. And whatever happened to Carlos Mencia anyway? That's like a blast from the past. They feel like Broadway Danny Rose. Whatever happened to Carlos Mencia?
0: I'm sure he's sitting by his pool and is doing pretty good. I mean, he had the whole mind of Mencia. I don't know. For me, I don't see it being pejorative. Like, for instance, let's go on a positive side. Robin Williams, notorious joke thief, but he would improve.
1: But he paid the people he stole from.
0: He would pay, he would acknowledge, but he would also always take the joke and make it his own and make it better. And I think sometimes it's acceptable if the comedian's able to take the joke, make it better. Then everyone's like, oh, yeah. And then plus everyone likes Robin Williams more than they like Carlos Mencia, of course.
1: Oh, yeah. And the other thing, too, is, and I'm not defending Robin Williams, but I met him and he was the nicest guy. And I can personally say that I know people that Robin Williams knew that they didn't have food. He bought them food. Okay, like this is who he was. So a lot of times people in the comedy industry, comedians can be very nasty when they see somebody who they don't feel should be blow up. And they can just start rumors. It's like high school. So while this may have happened, he might not have been the villain that the comedy community has made him out to be.
0: Oh, yes, most certainly. Even at my low level of open micers, I've definitely seen some, like, cliquish, like, horrid behavior amongst the comedians.
1: Oh, there's nobody more horrible than an open micer. It's like high school. It's like high school, or is it middle school? No, middle school's worse.
0: Middle schoolers are mean. I'm sorry, but...
1: Oh, middle school's hell.
0: There's a kid up the street that always gives me dirty looks as he goes by on his little electric scooter. And Mama Creepy says not to pay him any mind, but he still hurts my feelings.
1: Well, you should just remind him, hey, guess what? I can steal the battery from your electric scooter. I know how it works.
0: Well.
1: Hey, I would not want to go back to junior high if you gave me $1 million. Maybe a billion.
0: Yeah, most definitely. I'm happy where I'm at.
1: I don't want to go back in time, no.
0: No, I wouldn't be able to do it again. I'd probably just fail. I'd do worse. So it's been a wonderful show. You picked some amazing music. Now I'm going to have to go back and listen to more gits. I'm going to have to go back and find a lot of these bands that you told me that you picked here. Definitely always put me down a rabbit hole. Like last time you were here, you pulled... who was it? Oh, man, it's going to kill me. Romeo Void.
1: Yeah. Yep, Romeo Void, yep.
0: One of your first shows, and I just forgot how much I love that band. And I've been playing other music from that band. And I hadn't thought about them in years. And you picked that for, I think it was your first interview, technically. And yep. That's what I love about music. Is it makes you remember things and events in your life and in general, or puts you back in a moment sometimes. And that's what I hope the Very Sketchy Morning Show does, and the music that we play does for people. So, do you have anything you wanted to say to Bakersfield before you leave?
1: Yes, check out That's the Way It Is with Mae Wilson, the world famous Ink Spots. You know, that's because Mae's got the voice. And anyway, it's on all major platforms. And check out the music video. Mae Wilson really knocks it out of the park. She just is a phenomenal performer with an ego to match.
0: It is impressive. I love the videos that you make. Your videos are awesome. If you go on YouTube and look up April Brooker, I watch them all the time. Like, whenever you post a new video, I get a little excited, and I watch it, and I have to watch it a couple times sometimes, because it's like, there'll be a joke in between the

0: Yes, don't even get me started. I love it.
1: I think that's where we're at with the ink spots and that kind of music. So this has been the Very Sketchy Morning Show. And as a reminder, people aren't doing okay right now. They're separated and divided by their beliefs, politics, religion, whatever. Just be kind. Don't be a jerk.
0: Don't be a jerk.
1: I am Verbal Creepy Roger. Over and out. With me was Mrs. April Brooker. Would you like to say goodbye to Bakersfield, April?
0: Goodbye, Bakersfield. I love you.
1: We're going to leave you with one last song, and that it's L7, Pretend We're Dead, from 1992 in Los Angeles, California.

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0: I seen a bear so powerful that it snapped a man's body in half with his huge jaws. I seen a badger with paws as big as frying pans. Now that ripped your face right off. Right off. You could, there's nothing you could do with that. Just ripped it off. Once there was a hawk that swooped down from the sky. And plucked a man's eyeballs out of its sockets. The fellow was screaming, I'm blind! I can't see! I can't get it off! I can't get it off! Twice when I was fishing.
1: Hunt! I think you're scaring the men.
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0: There are evil, sinister-looking men hanging around the schoolyards trying to entice young like you. 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

0: Hi, this is Governor Arnold Schwarzenegger with another California report. This week, I want to talk to you about something that I love and something that is a very important part of my life. Pumping iron in the sun with all the people watching.
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0: This is Savage Radio, where we don't just break the rules. We got a couple of hard pipe hitting mothers with a pair of pliers and a blowtorch, and got medieval on their ass. 103.5 FM, KSVG.
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